people to write chamber music where all the parts were relatively equal. Everybody got the melody. And maybe the joke was that he could have a viola there and never give it the melody, which is what viola players are always used to. You should also listen to the final movement. There's a really cool folk dance from Poland called the Krakowiak. Very nationalistic, and you know Chopin would later do that a lot. So we got lots of cool things to listen to here. This is the Beaux-Arts Trio playing Chopin's Opus 8. See, he was 18. It's a very low opus number. His piano trio in G minor. And let's listen to the music of Chopin on WETA Classical.

0: That was the Beaux-Arts Trio with a piano trio in G minor that Frédéric Chopin wrote when he was 18, 19 years old. The only piece of music in Chopin's entire catalog to include a violin. And believe it or not, Chopin told his friends he wished he had written it for the viola. That's actually probably the only time that sentence has been uttered in the history of Western music. Well, we're listening to great works of art tonight on WETA Classical, where the music is made possible by your financial support and by a generous endowment grant from the Robert M. Fisher Memorial Foundation, Inc., a foundation of the Jess and Mildred Fisher family.
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0: Maybe it's just me, but these fiscal years, man, the government's fiscal year being three quarters of the way through the real year, and, you know, WETA's fiscal year ends in June. I don't know. If I ran the zoo, we would pass the FYI Act, the fiscal year, I guess, incineration. We just get rid of it all. Anyway, yes, we are coming up on the end of our fiscal year. So if you want to make a donation to WETA, now is a great time to do it. And we're moving on to Mozart now. Okay. This is the part where we go music appreciation full bore. This is really, really cool. October 4th, 1777, since we're in America 250 zone here, George Washington plotted a sneak attack against the British in Germantown, Pennsylvania. He just lost Philadelphia. So he marches five miles north and ambushes the British and loses big time. We had 1,000 casualties, including captured, killed soldiers. The Brits only had a few hundred. The fog was so thick that day in Germantown, Pennsylvania, that there was confusion among the American ranks and our troops started firing on each other. It was just such a disaster, complete chaos. About the time that battle was finishing, maybe about an hour into it, the piece of music we're about to hear was played in public for the first time in Austria. This is a piano concerto Mozart wrote when he was about 20 years old. So it kind of goes with the Chopin writing when he was 18. This is what a young Mozart was doing. Although by then he had already written 7 other piano concertos, so he wasn't that young. Vladimir Ashkenazy is going to play for us with the Philharmonia Orchestra in just a moment. That the piece also, just so you know, wasn't premiered publicly until like a year and a half after it was written. This was a piece that was meant to be rehearsed and workshopped like with lessons, and then eventually he played it. But he wrote it in April 1776 when the Continental Army was marching to New York. We severed ties with the British, and the British were angry with us, so they banned trade with the colonies, and so we opened up trade with the rest of the world just to get their goat. I love that. Here is a Mozart, his 8th piano concerto, premiered on the same day as the Battle of Germantown. Vladimir Ashkenazy plays with the Philharmonia Orchestra on WETA Classical.

That was Wolfgang Amadeus Mozart's 8th Piano Concerto, played for us by Vladimir Ashkenazy and the Philharmonia Orchestra. Now, some chamber music from a composer far better known for opera, Amilcare Ponchielli. Yes, of course, you know The Dance of the Hours. It's from, of course, La Gioconda, his opera. Now we're just going to hear a little bit of chamber music. This is a duet for clarinet and violin with piano, and it's called Paul and Virginia, Paolo e Virginia, and is based on a French novel called Paul and Virginia. It's a tragic love story about a couple of childhood friends. So we base this on the feelings from that story. Here is the Villa Musica Ensemble with Paolo e Virginia, Paul and Virginia by Amilcare Ponchielli.

0: Paolo e Virginia, Paul and Virginia, by Amilcare Ponchielli. A little music for clarinet and violin with piano based on his feelings about a tragic story of childhood friends who grew up to be lovers on an island. And that was a novel called Paul and Virginia. I'm David Martosco with you until midnight here on WETA 90.9 Washington and WGMS 89.1 Hagerstown. Stay tuned for the big one, Beethoven's Ninth Symphony.
1: From the famous overture to its rousing choruses and sparkling duets, Bedřich Smetana's opera, The Bartered Bride, blends irresistible folk rhythms and melodies with a vivid, heartfelt depiction of village life. I'm Lisa Flynn, and we're at the Vienna State Opera for Smetana's The Bartered Bride. I hope you'll be listening.
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0: You know, this is one of those pieces that really doesn't need an introduction, so I'm not going to give it one. You know lots about Beethoven's Ninth Symphony, the Ode to Joy, and all that. And there's a, you might know about the mutinous singers who threatened to quit the premiere because the notes were too high, and how Beethoven was too deaf to hear the applause and he had to be told to turn around. You know all those anecdotes. So I'm not going to go through all of them with a fine-tooth comb. Let's just listen tonight to Beethoven's Ninth Symphony, the Choral Symphony. This is a performance with Claudio Abbado leading the Berlin Philharmonic and the Erik Erikson Chamber Choir. And the soloists include Carita Mattila, Thomas Moser, Violetta Urmana, and Thomas Kvasthoff. Oh, I also forgot to mention the Swedish Radio Chorus in this performance, along with the Erik Erikson Chamber Choir. Here is the Ninth Symphony of Ludwig van Beethoven in D minor, opus 125.

0: I once heard the Baltimore Symphony Orchestra play the Ninth Symphony of Ludwig von Beethoven, which is what we just heard. David Zinman was conducting, and he said afterwards that it was the most joyful sweat he had ever felt. I love that. I stuck with me. This is like 30-some years ago. It stuck with me. Joyful sweat. We heard lots of that in the Ninth Symphony, the Choral Symphony of Ludwig von Beethoven. That was the Berlin Philharmonic and the Erik Eriksson Chamber Choir with the Swedish Radio Chorus. Also, Claudio Abbado conducted. We heard soloists Thomas Moser, Violetta Urmana, Thomas Kvasthoff also, and Carita Matila. I'm David Martasco. 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
0: Here's the Eroica Quartet playing the very first string quartet in Felix Mendelssohn's catalog. It's his Opus 12 in E flat major.

That was a string quartet by Felix Mendelssohn, his very first. I enjoyed that. I hope you did too. The Eroica Quartet played for us on WETA Classical. Now a cello concerto by Edward Lalo. It's a little more modern. Sir Antonio Papano is conducting the orchestra of the National Academy of St. Cecilia, and the cellist is Hanna Chang. Here is the cello concerto by Edward Lalo.

0: That was music by Edward Lalo, his cello concerto on WETA Classical. We heard Han Na Chong with the orchestra of the National Academy of St. Cecilia on WETA 90.9 Washington and WGMS 89.1 Hagerstown.
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0: Now a Haydn concerto. This is his 11th piano concerto in D major. And we get Sebastian Naur playing with the Cologne Chamber Orchestra, which is led by Helmut Müller-Brühl. Here is Haydn's 11th piano concerto on WETA Classical. I'm David Martosko with you until midnight.

That was Sebastian Naur and the Cologne Chamber Orchestra with the 11th Piano Concerto of Joseph Haydn. It was in D major on WETA Classical. Time for a few more selections before midnight is upon us and Friday becomes Saturday. This is a piano trio by Johann Nepomuk Hummel, the buddy of Mozart. It's opus 96 in his catalog in E-flat major. Here are the Beaux-Arts Trio.

was the Beaux-Arts Trio with a piano trio, Opus 96 by Johann Nepomuk Hummel on WETA Classical. Hope you're ready to turn Friday into Saturday. It's going to come in about 16 minutes or so, but that gives us enough time to hear Handel and Brahms. Here's a Concerto Grosso by George Frideric Handel, Opus 3, Number 5. Take it away, Academy of Ancient Music.

That Concerto Grosso is by George Frideric Handel, Opus 3, Number 5, and we heard the Academy of Ancient Music on WETA Classical. I'm David Martasco. Thanks so much for joining me. Have a wonderful weekend. We're going to fill it with wonderful music. We're just going to do it because that's what we do here. And then you and I, we're going to meet again very soon, right here on WETA Classical. Have a good night.

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1: Welcome to the music, and welcome to the weekend. As Friday becomes Saturday, the music plays on at WETA Classical. So glad to have you with me. I'm Bill Bukowski. A couple of works with nicknames. They tend to be standouts, not just for the nicknames, but by virtue of their distinguishing characteristics, a concerto by Mozart and a sonata by Ludwig van Beethoven, all in this hour. And we'll get to those in just a moment, but we're going to begin with a work called Finland Awakes by Jean Sibelius. Finlandia, the name of this particular orchestral overture. The Finnish Radio Symphony Orchestra is conducted by Jukka-Pekka Sarasta.

Music of Jean Sibelius on WETA Classical. Finlandia is played by the Finnish Radio Symphony Orchestra, conducted by Jukka-Pekka Sarasta. Mozart up next, one of his nickname works. It's the Concerto No. 5 in A Major for Violin and Orchestra, called the Turkish Concerto for the Rondo Movement in the finale. Cho Liang Lin plays the violin. The English Chamber Orchestra is led by Raymond Leppard.

The Violin Concerto No. 5 in A Major, the Turkish Concerto, as it's known, music of Wolfgang Amadeus Mozart, WETA Classical. Cho Liang-Lin was the violinist, and the English Chamber Orchestra was conducted by Raymond Leppard. Bach, Chopin, Dvorak, coming up. Ludwig van Beethoven, too, with Lambert Orkus performing Appassionata, the piano sonata No. 23 in F minor.

0: The appropriately nicknamed Appassionata Piano Sonata by Ludwig van Beethoven, number 23 in F minor, in a performance by Lambert Orcus on WETA Classical.
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The Bach Chorale, Jesu, Joy of Man's Desiring, from the Cantata No. 147, Heart and Mouth and Deed and Life, in a performance by the Academy of St. Martin in the Fields, conducted by Sir Neville Mariner. I'm Bill Bukowski. Thank you for joining me for the music on this early Saturday. Nema Järvi conducts the Scottish National Orchestra in Antonín Dvořák's Symphony No. 7 in D minor on WETA Classical.

The Symphony No. 7 in D minor by Antonín Dvořák with the Scottish National Orchestra conducted by Nema Järvi. It's Music Through the Night in the first hours of this Saturday, WETA Classical. I'm Bill Bukowski. Thank you for joining me. Murray Pariah and the music of Frédéric Chopin. Up next, from the Ballades, we'll hear the Ballade No. 4 in F minor.

0: Frédéric Chopin's Ballade No. 4 in F minor is played by Murray Pariah, WETA Classical. With pianist Barry Douglas, we'll hear a performance of Tchaikovsky's Piano Concerto No. 2 coming up.
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That's music from The Dancing Master, a collection by John Playford. We heard the Prince Rupert March, followed by Masco, a mask, and performances by Les Witches. It's WETA Classical's Music Through the Night on a Saturday. I'm Bill Bukowski. Thank you for joining me for a violin concerto from Sweden, the Concerto in D Minor by Johan Helmich Roman. Niels-Erik Sparf plays the violin with the Orpheus Chamber Ensemble.

A violin concerto from the Swedish Baroque, Johan Helmich Roman, the composer of that concerto in D minor, with Niels Erik Sparf playing the violin and conducting the Orpheus Chamber Ensemble. On WETA Classical, it's piano and orchestra music now, with Barry Douglas and London's Philharmonia, conducted by Leonard Slatkin, the piano concerto number 2 in G major by Pyotr Ilyich Tchaikovsky.

0: The Piano Concerto No. 2 in G Major by Pyotr Ilyich Tchaikovsky with Barry Douglas, performing with the Philharmonia Orchestra conducted by Leonard Slatkin. Selections by Franz Liszt, Franz Schubert coming up.
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Johann Pachelbel's Canon, played by E. Musici, WETA Classical Music Through the Night. Glad to have you with me here. I'm Bill Bukowski. Thank you so much for joining me. Music of Franz Schubert, one of his last completed works, actually two of his last completed works, two piano trios. Perfect works. Here's the trio number 2 in E flat major, played by Clavier Trio Amsterdam.

Clavier Trio Amsterdam in a trio by Franz Schubert, the Piano Trio No. 2 in E-flat major on WETA Classical. Classical for Washington. With two legends, music of Franz Liszt arranged for orchestra, the two legends, St. Francis of Assisi preaching to the birds, and St. Francis of Paola walking on the waves. Two legends by Franz Liszt with the BBC Philharmonic led by John Andrea Nozeda.

0: Two Legends by Franz Liszt. That was St. Francis of Paola, Walking on the Waves. We began with St. Francis of Assisi, Preaching to the Birds. John Andrea Nozeta led the BBC Philharmonic in music of Franz Liszt.
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The glorious music of Claudio Monteverdi, arranged for guitar quartets and performed by the Los Angeles Guitar Quartet, a sonata from their little suite called Monteverdiana. Bill Bukowski here on WETA Classical. We've got another musical legend coming up for you in this hour. But first, the Piano Concerto in A Minor by Robert Schumann with Vladimir Ashkenazy at the piano, and Yuri Siegel conducting the London Symphony Orchestra.

The Piano Concerto in A Minor by Robert Schumann with pianist Vladimir Ashkenazy and the London Symphony Orchestra conducted by Yuri Siegel. Heroic music up next by Georg Philipp Telemann. It's a suite called Don Quixote, or Don Quixote, after the great novel by Miguel de Cervantes. Music of Telemann with the Orchestra of St. Luke's on WETA Classical.

0: A suite by Georg Philipp Telemann called Don Quixote, or Don Quixote, if you will, played by the Orchestra of St. Luke's on WETA Classical. I'm Bill Bukowski, happy to be with you on this early Saturday morning.
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Music on WETA Classical on an early Saturday morning. I'm Bill Bukowski with a couple of piano pieces for you in this hour. Music of Brahms coming up. And that, by Johann Sebastian Bach, comes from Book 2 of The Well-Tempered Clavier. It's the fugue in C major, the fugue number 1. The performance by Pyotr Andrzejewski. Up next, a little music for clarinet, the Concerto No. 2 by Louis Spohr. And the clarinetist is John Manassi.

Clarinetist John Manassi in the Clarinet Concerto No. 2 in E-flat Major by Louis Spohr. John Manassi joined by the Seattle Symphony Orchestra, directed by Gerard Schwarz. On WETA Classical, we've got an early symphony by Haydn coming up, and more music for solo piano. Emmanuel Lax here to perform the Rhapsody No. 1 in B minor by Johannes Brahms.

from Johannes Brahms, a piano rhapsody, opus 79, the first of two rhapsodies, opus 79, by Brahms. This rhapsody in B minor was played by Emmanuel X on WETA Classical, where the music continues with an early symphony by Franz Joseph Haydn in G major. It's the symphony number 3, and we'll hear the Austro-Hungarian Haydn Orchestra, conducted by Adam Fischer.

0: The Symphony No. 3, G Major, by Franz Joseph Haydn on this Saturday morning at WETA Classical, and a performance by the Austro-Hungarian Haydn Orchestra, conducted by Adam Fischer. More music coming up. I'm Bill Bukowski. Thank you for joining me.
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2: America 250. A classical portrait. Fiddling has been an American tradition since before 1776. For example, we know that this Scottish tune you're hearing right now, The Jolly Beggar, was played in Massachusetts during the Revolutionary War. In fact, all over the world, in widely disparate cultures, you find some sort of Jolly Beggar was played in Massachusetts during the Revolutionary War.

Lunchbox, one of the first big online archiving projects, which allows its user to find similar characteristics among the folk music of the world. And he showed me how to research fiddle music on this new site. But what I shamefully did not know going into that meeting was that this man I was talking to was responsible for popularizing one of the best-known fiddle tunes of all time. Alan Lomax grew up working for his father, who was also a folklorist, which is how, in 1937, when he was just 22 years old, he landed his first job out of college at the Library of Congress, where one of his first assignments was to take a tape recorder to Kentucky to make field recordings of folk musicians, which is how he met a 62-year-old fiddler named William Hamilton Stepp. Stepp was one quarter Cherokee on his mother's side and grew up in abject poverty. For a while, growing up, William Stepp's family actually lived in a cave, but he found a broken fiddle, fixed it, and found his calling. Alan Lomax recorded him playing 17 tunes, including his own unique take on a Scottish tune called Bonaparte's Retreat.

4 years later, Aaron Copland found this recording while researching folk tunes to put into his ballet Rodeo, or Rodeo, depending on whether you're Copland or Agnes de Mille, where Copland transformed Stepp's performance into this. And that's the story of American music. Happy 250th, USA. I'm James Jacobs.

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1: I'm Evan Keeley. Thank you so much for tuning in. Here is the overture to Carlos Brignon, music by Dmitry Kabalevsky, in this performance by the Russian National Orchestra, conducted by Mikhail Pletnev.

0: On WETA Classical, Mikhail Pletnev conducting the Russian National Orchestra. That was the overture to the opera Kolos Brunion by Dmitry Kabalevsky.
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0: Andras Nilsson's and the Vienna Philharmonic recorded all of the symphonies of Ludwig van Beethoven for the Deutsche Grammophon label, in a set that was issued in 2019. From that collection, here is the Symphony No. 5.

0: On WETA Classical, Andris Nelsons conducting the Vienna Philharmonic. That was the Symphony No. 5 by Ludwig van Beethoven.
1: 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I'm Lisa Flynn, and we're at the Vienna State Opera for Smetana's The Bartered Bride. 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
0: Julia Fischer is the soloist. In this performance of the Violin Concerto No. 2, Kerschel 211, by Wolfgang Amadeus Mozart. She is joined here by the Netherlands Chamber Orchestra, and the conductor is Jakob Kreitzberg.

0: Wolfgang Amadeus Mozart on WETA Classical. That was the Violin Concerto No. 2. Jakob Kreutzberg was the conductor with the Netherlands Chamber Orchestra, and the soloist was Julia Fischer. I'm Evan Keeley. Thank you for joining me on WETA 90.9 Washington and WGMS 89.1 Hagerstown.
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0: Here is Vernon Handley conducting the Ulster Orchestra, and we'll hear the Symphonic Dances Opus 64 by Edvard Grieg.

0: Edvard Grieg on WETA Classical. That was the Symphonic Dances, Opus 64. And we heard the Ulster Orchestra under the direction of Vernon Handley.
1: 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From sunlit summers in the Austrian Alps to the famous hammer blows that seal the hero's fate. This month on NSO Showcase, Gianandrea Nozeda conducts the National Symphony Orchestra in a dramatic performance of Mahler's Sixth Symphony. I'm Nicole Lacroix. 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
0: Here's the Symphony No. 6 by English composer John Marsh. We will hear Matthias Bommert conducting the London Mozart Players.

On WETA Classical, Matthias Bommert conducting the London Mozart Players, and that was the Symphony No. 6 in D Major by John Marsh. Here is a recording from 1972 of the Winter Concerto from Antonio Vivaldi's The Four Seasons. Violinist Michel Schwalbe joins the Berlin Philharmonic, directed by Herbert von Karajan.

0: From Antonio Vivaldi's The Four Seasons, that was The Winter Concerto. We heard violinist Michel Schwalbe in that 1972 recording with the Berlin Philharmonic, directed by Herbert von Karajan. I'm Evan Keeley. Thank you for joining me on WETA 90.9 Washington, WGMS 89.1 Hagerstown, and W205BL 88.9 Frederick.
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0: Here is cellist Tanya Tetzlaff with her brother, violinist Christian Tetzlaff, and they're joined by pianist Leif Ove Andsnes to play the Piano Trio No. 1, Opus 63 by Robert Schumann.

0: On WETA Classical, the Piano Trio No. 1 by Robert Schumann. That was pianist Leif Ove Andsnes, violinist Christian Tetzlaff, and his sister Tanya Tetzlaff playing the cello.
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0: And now Janos Rola leading the Franz Liszt Chamber Orchestra in this performance of the Orchestral Suite No. 4 by Johann Sebastian Bach on WETA Classical.

On WETA Classical, the Franz Liszt Chamber Orchestra, directed by Janosch Rolla, and that was the Orchestral Suite No. 4 by Johann Sebastian Bach. Here is an early symphony by Wolfgang Amadeus Mozart, the Symphony No. 4, played here by the Prague Chamber Orchestra, conducted by Sir Charles Mackerras.

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1: 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I'm John Banther. 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
0: Many great pianists have recorded all of the Beethoven sonatas, and one of them is Igor Levit. His set came out on the Sony Classics label in 2019. From that collection, here is the Sonata No. 26, Les Adieux.

On WETA Classical, pianist Igor Levit playing Ludwig van Beethoven's Piano Sonata No. 26, Les Adieux. Here is Jamie Laredo conducting the Scottish Chamber Orchestra, and this is the overture to La Cenerentola, the Cinderella-themed opera by Gioachino Rossini.

0: On WETA Classical, a Rossini opera overture that was from La Cenerentola, Cinderella, music by Gioachino Rossini, and we heard Jamie Laredo conducting the Scottish Chamber Orchestra. I'm Evan Keeley. Thank you for being with me today on WETA 90.9 Washington and WGMS 89.1 Hagerstown.
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0: As Mozart himself so often did, here is pianist Vladimir Ashkenazy directing the ensemble from the keyboard, in this case the ensemble being the Philharmonia Orchestra. And this is Mozart's Piano Concerto No. 25.

0: Wolfgang Amadeus Mozart on WETA Classical. That was Vladimir Ashkenazy directing the Philharmonia Orchestra from the keyboard, and we heard the Piano Concerto No. 25. 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
0: And now Leonard Slatkin conducting the St. Louis Symphony Orchestra. This is the Romeo and Juliet Fantasy Overture by Pyotr Ilyich Tchaikovsky.

On WETA Classical, the St. Louis Symphony Orchestra, Leonard Slatkin conducting. That was the Romeo and Juliet Fantasy Overture by Pyotr Ilyich Tchaikovsky. Here is guitarist David Russell playing Les Sylvains, music by François Couperin.

0: Les Sylvains, music by François Couperin, also known as Couperin le Grand, Couperin the Great, very illustrious family, the Couperin family. We heard guitarist David Russell in that performance on WETA 90.9 Washington and WGMS 89.1 Hagerstown.
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0: I'm Evan Keeley. Thank you for joining me for the music on this last Saturday morning of June 2026. Music now by Nikolai Rimsky-Korsakov. This is the Symphony No. 3, Opus 32, and we will hear Nima Yervi conducting the Gothenburg Symphony Orchestra.

0: On WETA Classical, the Symphony No. 3 in C Major, Opus 32, by Nikolai Rimsky-Korsakov. That was the Gothenburg Symphony Orchestra, under the direction of Naimi Järvi.
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0: Helmut Müller-Brühl conducts the Cologne Chamber Orchestra in this performance of the Violin Concerto No. 1 by Joseph Haydn with soloist Augustin Haderlich.

On WETA Classical, violinist Augustin Haderlich with the Cologne Chamber Orchestra, Helmut Müller-Brill conducting. That was the Violin Concerto No. 1 by Joseph Haydn. Here is the Sicilienne, Opus 78, by Gabriel Fauré. We will hear oboist Lajos Lenches with harpist Gisèle Herbert.

On WETA Classical, harpist Giselle Herbert and oboist Lajos Lenches playing the Sicilian Opus 78 by Gabriel Fauré. I'm Evan Keeley. It's really been a pleasure. Matthew Dayton will be your host during the afternoon. Stay with us.

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1: Dedrick Smetana's best-known and loved opera, The Bartered Bride, is on the bill this Saturday for Opera Matinee. A light-hearted work full of comedic touches, gentle melodies, and delightful personalities within a story that combines realism with touches of fantasy, along with a fun plot twist. Hello, I'm Linda Carducci. A young woman, Marenka, and her lover, Yannick, wish to marry, but Marenka's parents have made a deal with a marriage broker that would force her to marry Vasek, the son of the wealthy landowner. Thus, the title, The Bartered Bride. But Marenka and Yannick are steadfast in their love for each other. Private deals and payoffs ensue, until Yannick reveals his secret in a plot twist that allows he and Marenka to wed. Smetana intended to create a work uniquely rooted in the Czech identity and culture, distinct from Germanic opera. And The Bartered Bride is just that. It takes place in a Bohemian village, and it's full of traditional Bohemian dance forms that lend a traditional Czech flavor, like the furiant and the famous Dance of the Comedians. Smetana's revised version of the opera premiered in 1870. The charming The Bartered Bride by Bedřich Smetana, in a recorded performance by the Vienna State Opera, is this Saturday's Opera Matinee, 1 o'clock, on WETA Classical.
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2: Good afternoon. I hope you've had a great start to this final weekend of June so far. It's 12 o'clock on this Saturday, June the 27th. I'm Matthew Dayton. Very glad to be back with you for another afternoon of beautiful and exciting music here on WETA Classical. It's 78 degrees outside under overcast skies here in the nation's capital, although the high humidity making it feel quite stifling despite the relatively mild temperature out there. We have a chance of showers getting higher and higher as we get later into the afternoon, with a possible thunderstorm after 4 p.m. today. High temperature forecast to be around 82, and showers in the forecast tonight as well. And then we have a very similar weather story predicted for tomorrow, Sunday, with scattered showers in the morning, chance of thunderstorms after 2 p.m. and a high of 83 tomorrow. The start of the coming week, that's going to get lots of sunshine again, mostly sunny on Monday and all sun on Tuesday, but also much higher temperatures with highs into the 90s by Tuesday and Wednesday. This afternoon's musical delights, we've got, as we just heard, Smetana's Czech rustic comedy classic, The Bartered Bride, for today's opera matinee coming up at 1 o'clock. Lots of French romanticism from Bizet and Saint-Saëns with a Bach orchestral suite in between. And those will take us to the bottom of this hour. And then the great recorder player Lucy Horsch will provide some French Baroque magic just before the opera time. The late afternoon today has lots more luscious French favorites as well from Debussy in the Through Horsch will provide some French Baroque magic just before the opera time. The late

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2: Thank you so much for tuning in on this Saturday afternoon. We began the noon hour there earlier with Georges Bizet's L'Arlésienne Suite No. 1, played by the London Symphony Orchestra under Sir Neville Mariner. And now some Baroque intricacy before we indulge in a bit more French late Romanticism with Saint-Saëns coming up in the bottom part of this hour here. We have Johann Sebastian Bach's Orchestral Suite No. 3 in D Major. It's arguably the most popular of the four that Bach composed in the early 1730s, probably due to the fact that the slow movement by itself is a very famous tune. It's become very popular in lots of arrangements. It's the one that the slow movement follows the grand majestic overture of this work, and that tune of that slow movement is popularly known as the Air on the G String. Rinaldo Alessandrini conducts this performance by Concerto Italiano.

0: That was the Concerto Italiano under the direction of Rinaldo Alessandrini, playing the Orchestral Suite No. 3 D Major of Johann Sebastian Bach. We enjoyed that right here on WETA Classical, where the music is made possible by your financial support. 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
1: Gustav Mahler's Magnificent Sixth Symphony is an intimate portrait of the composer's psyche. 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I'm Nicole Lacroix. 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
0: Well, now, as promised, we have another French romantic favorite, a romance for cello and orchestra by Camille Saint-Saëns. It's his romance Opus 67, played for us by Stephen Isserlis, here joining the North German Radio Symphony Orchestra under the baton of Christoph Eschenbach.

Stephen Isserlis was the cello soloist with the North German Radio Symphony Orchestra under Christoph Eschenbach for that romance, Opus 67 of Camille Saint-Saëns. We enjoyed that right here on WETA Classical, and now taking us to opera time, some French Baroque, that is early 18th century music, before we hop over to some Bohemian romantic comedy for the opera today. Here we have the Concerto No. 1 of the Opus 17 of the French flutist-composer Jacques-Christophe Naudot. It's technically sort of a concerto grosso, this one, since it features a small group of mixed instruments as the soloists rather than just one single soloist, but within that group, the recorder really shines brightest in the spotlight, and Lucy Horsch plays that role in this performance with the Academy of Ancient Music under Bojan Cicic.

recorder virtuoso Lucy Horsch with the Academy of Ancient Music under Bojan Cicic. For that, Concerto, Opus 17, number 1 of Jacques-Christophe Nodo. We enjoyed that here on WETA 90.9 Washington, WGMS 89.1 Hagerstown, and W205BL 88.9 Frederick. I'm Matthew Dayton. Hope you're having a beautiful Saturday afternoon so far. It's opera time, so we're turning to the Vienna State Opera recorded performance of The Bartered Bride by Bedřich Smetana. Hope you enjoy this great opera, great rustic comedy opera, and I'll catch you back here afterwards.

From the famous overture to its rousing choruses and sparkling duets, the score of The Bartered Bride blends irresistible folk rhythms and melodies with a vivid, heartfelt depiction of 19th century Czech village life. Hello, I'm Lisa Flynn, and thanks for listening today. After enjoying the Metropolitan Opera since last fall, we're leaving New York for the summer to bring you sparkling performances from the best opera stages around the world. And our first stop is the Vienna State Opera. And today we'll enjoy a performance of Bedřich Smetana's The Bartered Bride, presented this season in a German translation. In Act 1, the village celebrates spring, and Marzenka and Yannick are in love. They want a future together, but there's a problem. Years before, Marzenka's father fell into debt to the wealthy landowner Tobias Micha, and to repay him, he promised that Marzenka would marry Micha's son, Vasek. The marriage broker, Quetzal, has been brought in to help resolve the situation, and he's trying to seal the deal between Marzenka and Vasek. He presses Marzenka's parents to sign the agreement. Her father hesitates. He's heard that Micha, the wealthy landowner, actually has two sons, but no one seems to know what became of the older one. Then Marzenka tells her parents that she has promised herself to someone else. That only makes Quetzal more determined to find out who the mystery man is. Marzenka tells her parents that she has promised herself to someone else. That only makes

He tries to tempt Yannick with another bride, boasting about how rich she is. Ketzal then sweetens the deal by offering Yannick money to give up Marzhenka altogether. Yannick agrees, though he clearly has something up his sleeve. He accepts the money on one condition. The contract must say that Marzhenka can marry only one man, Tobias Micha's son. When word spreads that Yannick has sold his beloved, the village is stunned. In order of vocal appearance, we have Pavo Breslik as Yannick, Slavka Zamechnikova as Marzhenka, Peter Kellner as the marriage broker, Ketzal, as Kruzhina we have Franzauer Schlecht, as Ludmilla, Margaret Plummer, and Mikhail Lawrence as Vashek. Tomasz Hanus leads the Vienna State Opera Chorus and Orchestra, and the chorus master is Thomas Lang. From Vienna, here are Acts 1 and 2 of Bedřich Smetana's The Bartered Bride.

0: It looks like Yannick has signed the paperwork to sell off his beloved Marzenka to another man, leaving her and the villagers shocked. But there may be more to Yannick's plan. We've heard Acts 1 and 2 of Bajig Smetana's The Bartered Bride from the Vienna State Opera. In the cast, you heard Pavel Breslik as Yannick, Slavka Zamechnikova as Marzenka, Peter Kellner as Quetzal. As Kruzhina, we have Franz Averschlecht, as Ludmilla, Margaret Plummer, and Michael Lawrence as Vashek. The Vienna State Opera Chorus and Orchestra are led by Tomasz Hanos. Next week, we'll hear another opera from the famed Vienna Opera House, Beethoven's story of love, courage, and freedom, Fidelio. I hope you'll be listening. I'm Lisa Flynn, and coming up shortly, we'll have the final act of Smetana's The Bartered Bride.
1: Thank you so much for tuning in this afternoon. I hope you're having a beautiful weekend so far. It's 2:36 here in the Washington area right now, and I hope you're enjoying today's opera matinee, Bedřich Smetana's The Bartered Bride from the Vienna State Opera. I'm Matthew Dayton, very glad to be listening with you, and very glad to be joining you here on WETA 90.9 Washington and WGMS 89.1 Hagerstown. 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And by Opera Lafayette. Their next season features a modern premiere of Rameau's Les Surprises de l'Amour, a musical masquerade, and Metastasio's La Clemenza di Tito. 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Well, let's get back to the Vienna State Opera for the second half of The Bartered Bride right after we hear a little preview about this week's America 250 feature over on Virtuoso.
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0: Bedřich Smetana is regarded as the founder of Czech national music, and he forged a distinctive musical voice by drawing on the melodic and rhythmic speech patterns of the Czech language. The Bartered Bride has been a worldwide favorite ever since its 1870 premiere, and along with his beloved symphonic cycle, Má vlast, or My Country, it helped to establish an individual musical identity for his homeland. In Act 3 of The Bartered Bride, a traveling circus arrives in the village, and the ringmaster offers a preview of the show. Vashek is instantly smitten with the dancer Esmeralda, but before romance can blossom, the dancing bear goes missing, and Vashek is recruited to join the circus. His parents, Hata and Tobias Micha, arrive with the broker Quetzal, eager to have Vashek sign the marriage contract, but Vashek refuses, saying he's fallen for another woman. Meanwhile, Marzenka learns the awful truth. Yannick has given her up for 300 crowns. Quetzal proves it with the contract, yet Marzenka still won't marry Vashek. When Vashek finally realizes that the dancer who charmed him earlier is actually Marzenka, he's delighted, and she asks him for more time to think. Yannick appears, but Marzenka won't let him explain, and the two quickly fall into an argument. Quetzal jumps in and presses Marzenka once more to marry Micha's son, and in a burst of anger, she agrees to marry Vashek instead. Just then, the truth comes out. Hata and Tobias Micha recognize Yannick as their long-lost eldest son. In an instant, anger turns to joy, and according to the rules of the marriage contract, Marzenka and Yannick can finally tie the knot. In Act 3, you will hear as Yannick, Pavel Breslik, as Marzenka, Slavka Zamechnikova, Peter Kellner as Quetzal, as Kruzhina, we have Franz Averschlecht, as Ludmilla, Margaret Plummer, Michael Lawrence as Vashek, as Hata, Monika Bohunets, as Tobias, Hans-Peter Kammerer, as the ringmaster, Mateusz Schmidlechner, and as Esmeralda, Ilya Stafler. The vocal soloists, as well as the Vienna State Opera Orchestra and Chorus, are conducted by Tomasz Hanos. Here now is the third and final act of The Bartered Bride by Smetana.

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0: Yannick and Marzenka can finally get married, and the village rejoices. That was Bedřich Smetana's The Bartered Bride from the Vienna State Opera. In the cast, you heard Pavel Breslik as Yannick, Slavka Zamechnikova as Marzenka, Peter Kellner as Quetzal, as Kruzina Franz Averschlecht, as Ludmilla Margaret Plummer, Michael Lawrence as Vasek, as Hata Monika Bohunets, as Tobias Hans-Peter Kammerer, the ringmaster was Mateusz Schmidlechner, and Esmeralda was Ilya Stapla. The Vienna State Opera Chorus and Orchestra were under the direction of Tomasz Hanos. Next week, we have another great opera from the famed Vienna Opera House, Beethoven's story of love, courage, and freedom, Fidelio. I hope you'll be listening. Daniel Goldberg is the producer of the WFMT Opera Series, thanks to Rebecca Nystedt and the WFMT Operations Team. And special thanks to Agnes Molnar for her help. Our executive producer is Roger White. Today's program comes from a partnership with the European Broadcasting Union and the Austrian Broadcasting Corporation. I'm Lisa Flynn. 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
1: I hope you enjoyed today's opera matinee, a recorded performance of from the Vienna State Opera of Bedřich Smetana's vivacious Czech romantic comedy, The Bartered Bride. We just finished listening to that here on WETA 90.9 Washington and WGMS 89.1 Hagerstown. I'm Matthew Dayton, very glad to be back with you for the rest of this Saturday afternoon, which has some likely rain showers, possibly thunderstorms in the forecast after 4 o'clock. It's about 19 minutes until 4 at the moment. Here in the nation's capital, 84 degrees under overcast skies and showers likely overnight tonight as well. A little bit lower chance of rain tomorrow, Sunday, which has mostly cloudy skies otherwise and a high temperature around 82. The start of next week is going to see the sun coming out again, but also warmer temperatures getting up to the 90s by Tuesday and Wednesday. And coming up in our instrumental musical delights this late afternoon, a couple pairings of late romantic chamber music with classical era favorites, Fauré and Haydn in the 4 o'clock hour and Tchaikovsky and Mozart for the 5 o'clock hour. But we'll actually begin with some French symbolist literary moods right after this.
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1: In the French poetry scene of the late 19th century, Stéphane Mallarmé was one of the most influential writers for the aesthetic movement that called itself symbolism. This was a reaction against naturalism or realism, and thus it rejected detailed renderings of real-life scenes and characters, or plausibly real-life scenes and characters, in favor of things like dreams and everything mythical and fairy tale-like. Mallarmé's watershed poem in this symbolist style was The Afternoon of a Faun, and in 1894, Claude Debussy, who sought to express that same symbolist sensibility in his music, composed a tone poem which also became a watershed for musical symbolism, although, much to Debussy's chagrin, the popular term for this new musical style of his ended up being Impressionism. He really didn't like that term. He didn't want to be associated with the Impressionist painters. He really preferred those poets to be his sort of artistic allies. It's stunningly original and evocative music, no matter what name you want to give it. Debussy's Prelude to the Afternoon of a Faun is played for us here by the Berlin Philharmonic under Herbert von Karajan.

The Berlin Philharmonic was led by Herbert von Karajan. For that performance of the Prelude to the Afternoon of a Faun by Claude Debussy, we enjoyed it right here on WETA Classical. Well, we're going to complete this 3 o'clock hour in Baroque fashion with an oboe d'amore concerto by Johann Sebastian Bach. The original version of this concerto is lost to the vagaries of history, but fortunately Bach, like the vast majority of musicians of his time, was a prolific recycler of his own earlier pieces for works in different genres that he was obliged to write later in his career as his career progressed, pretty much. So scholars are able to reconstruct this concerto out of movements from three of his later church cantatas, numbers 100, 170, and 30 in the catalog, and that reconstructed version of this concerto is played for us here by John Aberger on the oboe d'amore alongside the Tafelmusik Baroque Orchestra under Jean Lamont.

0: An oboe d'amore concerto by Johann Sebastian Bach, reconstructed from the church cantatas numbers 100, 170, and 30. We heard John Aberger performing the solo part there with the Tafelmusik Baroque Orchestra led by Jean Lamon. Here on WETA 90.9 Washington and WGMS 89.1 Hagerstown.
1: 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From their April 2026 concert at the Arts Club of Washington, we hear works showcasing the cello's vocal qualities over centuries of music, from Boccherini to Boulanger, Penderecki, and more. I'm John Banther. Join me for Front Row Washington, Monday night at 9 on WETA Classical.
0: Well, now we start the 4 o'clock hour here in the nation's capital, and we're going to begin the first of this late afternoon's pairings of late 19th century, that is Romantic era, chamber music with late 18th century, that is Classical era, orchestral works within each of the next couple of hours. Here we have Gabriel Fauré's quartet for piano, violin, viola, and cello, a piano quartet, number 2 in G minor, and it's played for us by the Fauré Quartet of Rome.

0: That was the Fauré Quartet of Rome, a very aptly named ensemble to play that piano quartet number 2 of Gabriel Fauré. We enjoyed it here on WETA Classical.
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0: Well, now we turn to the classical part of this hour's pairing of styles, the romantic we heard from Fauré. And here's music from 105 years earlier than that quartet we just heard. Here is the Symphony No. 73 of Joseph Haydn. It's known as La Chasse, or The Hunt, in reference to the popular French hunting horn melody of the time, which Haydn quotes in the finale, the 4th movement of the symphony, which is played for us here by the Orpheus Chamber Orchestra.

0: The Orpheus Chamber Orchestra played Joseph Haydn's Symphony No. 73, nicknamed The Hunt. We heard that here on WETA 90.9 Washington, WGMS 89.1 Hagerstown, and W205BL 88.9 Frederick.
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0: Hope you're having a great weekend so far, and thank you for joining me as we begin the 5 o'clock hour, 7 minutes past 5 o'clock right now, as storm clouds are threatening, but haven't seen any rain just yet. Showers likely this afternoon as we get later and later, and possibly a thunderstorm is in the forecast today and tonight. And similar story tomorrow, a little bit less chance of rain, but still chance of thunderstorms at least in the afternoon tomorrow, Sunday, with a high of 83 to finish this weekend. And Monday, we should see the sun come back out, at least for the afternoon, and temperatures also start to climb, and that'll get into the 90s by Tuesday and Wednesday of the coming week. I'm Matthew Dayton. It's back now to late romantic chamber music for this hour's pairing of the romantic and classical, which is one that would make Pyotr Ilyich Tchaikovsky very happy indeed, since he's being paired in this hour with his all-time favorite composer. Let's begin with Tchaikovsky's Suite for Violin and Piano, though, which he entitled A Souvenir of a Beloved Place. That place presumably being the Ukrainian country estate where he completed this gorgeous and lyrical suite in 1878, and that's where his benefactress Nadezhda von Meck put him up for a blissful vacation that summer. Lydia Morjkovich on the violin is joined here by Marina Gusak-Grin on the piano.

Souvenir of a Beloved Place. That was a suite for violin and piano by Pyotr Ilyich Tchaikovsky. We heard it played by Lidia Mordkovich and Marina Gusak-Green. Here on WETA Classical, where we turn now from that romantic favorite to this hour's classical style favorite, and it comes to us from early in Wolfgang Amadeus Mozart's career. Although he was already a professional level composer by that time, he was 17 when he composed this, his Piano Concerto No. 5. Alfred Brendel is our soloist for this performance alongside the Academy of St. Martin in the Fields under Sir Neville Mariner.

0: Alfred Brendel was the soloist joining the Academy of St. Martin in the Fields under Sir Neville Mariner for that piano concerto number 5 of Wolfgang Amadeus Mozart. We enjoyed it right here on WETA Classical.
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0: Now we're going to close out the afternoon with an overture by Felix Mendelssohn. It's music he wrote on commission in 1839 for a production of a play by Victor Hugo called Ruy Blas. Claudio Abbado conducts the London Symphony Orchestra.

0: The London Symphony Orchestra was led by Claudio Abbado for that performance of the Ruy Blas Overture by Felix Mendelssohn. We enjoyed it right here on WETA Classical. I'm Matthew Dayton. It's been a great pleasure to share the music with you this afternoon. I'll be back with you again tomorrow afternoon and for the rest of this Saturday, for this Saturday evening. David Martosko will keep you company for the rest of the evening. I hope you continue to enjoy and stay tuned. Until next time, take care and have a wonderful rest of your Saturday night.
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2: It's summertime, and that means the combined glories of music and nature. They're in abundance at Wolf Trap. Hello, I'm Linda Carducci. I recently spoke with Leanne Misleski, Vice President for Opera and Classical Programming at Wolf Trap, for details about their performances this summer.
3: We are so lucky to have such a long partnership with the National Symphony and two really special classical highlights. The first one is on August 14th. It's an all Beethoven program, and it culminates with the Beethoven's Ninth. Four soloists from the Wolf Trap Opera Company with Gianandrea Nozera conducting. If there is a time to celebrate joy collectively as a group singing and listening, I think that this is one of the most appropriate opportunities to do so, to celebrate each other and music in this beautiful national park with that incredible orchestra and maestro. It will be just an incredible evening. There are Beethoven pieces on the first half that we don't hear quite as often. So being able to hear some of his shorter works for orchestra, I'm also very interested in. The second night is part of our America 250 series. So Wolf Trap has put together a series of concerts over the course of the summer that recognize all of the different genres that are excellent here in America. And one of them, of course, is the American tradition of symphonic music. And so we have this evening with a first half that is American Mosaic, a piece by Peter Boyer with beautiful visuals from all over the country and a really sweeping, almost cinematic score to it. The second half is centering on American composers. So we've got the West Side Story Suite, we've got the Candide Overture, a real celebration of some of the more dancey, upbeat kinds of things that we do well. And it really does make for such a special experience.
2: The American program also includes the music of George Gershwin. And then there's opera. Tell us about that.
3: Three big titles that we have this summer are Rossini's La Cenerentola. It's the Cinderella story. The second piece that we're doing is also at the Barnes. It's in July, and it is Tchaikovsky's Eugene Onegin. And the music is just gorgeous. And then we are doing Tosca at the Feline Center on August 7th. This piece has all of the emotions. We've got love, we've got betrayal, we've got murder. It really runs the gamut. So if you want to feel something and be swept along on an epic story, this is the one. And we're setting it in 1970s Italy. So lots of political turmoil there, but also for those who are inclined, some really fun fashion for those costumes. So it's a very cinematic production. The music is sweeping. This is a night not to be missed, in my humble opinion. Going from that big house experience to a more intimate one, we have a series of recitals called Salon Series, which are in the bar area of the Barnes. They are artist-driven, pieces that they love or that they feel challenged by, and they walk the audience through their process in choosing them. So you get to hear the music, and then you also get to hear, understand the thought process of the artist in choosing them, which is kind of an interesting inside window.
2: Leanne Misleski of Wolf Trap Opera. Details about their concert season from June through August are available at wolftrap.org.
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4: Good evening, Washington. I'm David Martosko, and I have got the privilege tonight of sharing great works of art with you on the radio, and I think we'll have a lot of fun together. We've got a couple of Beethoven symphonies coming up, the fourth and the eighth. Yes, I know. The even-numbered ones always get short shrift because they're not as famous. But I'll tell you what, there's some wonderful things in it, and we'll find them together. Later on, we'll have a Bach Brandenburg Concerto and maybe some other special secrets, like some concertos. I'll talk about those when they come. Let's start, though, with the overture from a Vivaldi opera called Il Giustino. And Giustino is Justinian, so there's a lot of history here. Modo Antiquo is playing under the baton of Federico Maria Sardelli. Here's the overture to Antonio Vivaldi's opera Il Giustino on WETA Classical.

0: We've been listening to music by Antonio Vivaldi on WETA Classical. That was the overture to his opera Il Giustino, about Justinian I, Modo Antico, played with Federico Maria Sardelli on the podium. Stay tuned for a Beethoven symphony. We'll talk about that in just a moment on Washington's longest-running music appreciation program, WETA Classical.
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0: So let's talk a little bit about Beethoven's Eighth Symphony. The Seventh and the Eighth, he wrote back-to-back for a single giant benefit concert. This was like a really, really big deal in October 1812. And because he presented them together, that's an interesting way to compare them. He played the Seventh first at that benefit concert, and so everyone went wild. This is the piece that Wagner called the apotheosis of the dance. It's just, it's crazy. It's got all kinds of things, a wall of sound and this crazy, weepy adagio, all that. But then he played the Eighth, which was shorter and lighter, after the Seventh. So the audience was really confused. They're like, what? We usually have the light piece and then the heavy meal. Well, you know, the audience just didn't get it. And his student, Beethoven's student, Carl Czerny, asked him, why did they not like the Eighth? And he said, because the Eighth is better. Beethoven liked it more, especially the second movement. You're going to hear this relentless tick-tock, tick-tock rhythm. And that's a throw up, a sort of a send up to one of Beethoven's friends who invented, wait for it, the metronome. So that's in this piece. Well, let's see what we think about Beethoven's Eighth. Yes, I know the even numbered symphonies get short shrift, but this is really a delightful throwback to Haydn in some places. There's musical jokes and he plays in the wrong key and surprises you a few times. Let's listen. This is the Chicago Symphony Orchestra led by Sir Georg Schulte. It is Ludwig van Beethoven's Eighth Symphony on WETA Classical.

0: And there it is, the Eighth Symphony of Ludwig von Beethoven, played for us on WETA Classical by the Chicago Symphony Orchestra, led by Sir Georg Schulte. Stay tuned for Bach Brandenburg Concerto in the next hour, along with Sergei Rachmaninoff's Third Piano Concerto. We'll hear a little bit of Brahms to get us there in just a moment.
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0: So the funny thing about music critics and music historians, it's sort of like lawyers or congressmen in Washington. You know, they say that for every lawyer in Washington, there's an equal and opposite lawyer. Well, that's kind of the same way about music critics. We're going to hear Johannes Brahms's Second Cello Sonata right now. And when this first was played, Edward Hanslick, who was a major critic and writer at the time, he called it bold, and the allegro is stormy, and it's fiery to the point of vehemence, beating pulse, pathos. He was just glowing over it. However, the composer Hugo Wolf, he was a serious Wagnerian, and he wrote his own review, which says, what is music? What is harmony if this chaos is accepted as music? And he said, if, however, Brahms's point is to mystify his worshipers, if he's out to have some fun with their brainless veneration, then that's something completely different. And we admire in Brahms the greatest charlatan of this century and all centuries to come. So, not always nasty. You get to decide. That's the nice thing. We're the judges here in WETA American Idol, I guess. We'll hear Daniel Müller-Schott on the cello, and he's accompanied by Francesco Piemontesi. Here is Johannes Brahms's Second Cello Sonata in F major, and it's opus 99.

0: Daniel Mueller Schott on the cello and Francesco Piemontesi on the piano. They played the cello sonata number 2 in F major by Johannes Brahms. Stay tuned for a Bach Brandenburg concerto, one of the 6, actually number 6 of the set that he once sent to a nobleman as a job interview, and the guy never played them. So we'll talk about that in a little bit. Stay tuned.
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0: It is true. Johann Sebastian Bach sent his Brandenburg concertos to the Margrave of Brandenburg. That's why they're called that. Sort of an inducement to try to get a job as the leader of the court musicians. And the story is that they went in a drawer. Nobody ever played them. They weren't discovered until long, long decades later. And it may have been the story is that they went in a drawer. Nobody ever played them. They

0: Bach's Brandenburg Concerto No. 6, played for us by the Leipzig Gewandhaus Orchestra on WETA Classical. If that last movement sounded familiar, you may remember the introductory music to Garrison Keillor's old Prairie Home Companion. You'd always hear the da-da-da-da-da-da-da-da-da-da. That was the intro music, and it would say, you know, from Minnesota Public Media, whatever that was. So you probably heard that once a week, I guess. That's where it comes from. Stay tuned for a piano concerto that Rachmaninoff knew was so hard that he took a silent keyboard with him to practice on his way to America.
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0: So if you want an introduction to Rachmaninoff's third piano concerto, oh, I'm David Martosko, by the way. Thank you so much for joining us today for great works of art on the radio. If you want a cool introduction to Rachmaninoff's third concerto, go watch the movie Shine. This is 1995, 6. It won the Oscar for Best Film. Jeffrey Rush played the Australian pianist David Helfgott, and his entire obsession with this piece is what kind of gave him a mental breakdown. So it's a really interesting thought piece on the piece. So Rachmaninoff knew this was going to be really technically challenging, and he wrote it specifically to premiere in the United States. And on the boat ride on the way over, he had a silent keyboard, probably something detached from a harpsichord or a piano or something that was compact. And he used it to practice playing this all the way to America. Boats and trains, that's how he managed to master his own ridiculous rolling arpeggios and all of that stuff. So here is Sergei Rachmaninoff's third piano concerto. Christoph Eschenbach is conducting the London Philharmonic, and Simon Bartow is playing for us on WETA Classical.